0: exhausted every possible option available to us in search of peace. We didn't want this war. We didn't go looking for a fight.
1: But we want to have some influence in encouraging the moderate Arab states in the Middle East.
0: Never let anyone tell you never that war will be smooth and easy.
2: At the Baghdad morgue, where the remains of those who died in the shelter are being stored, the bodies are laid out side by side on the floor. The doctor in charge, Dr. Faik Bakr, said 288 bodies had been received so far, 91 children, 48 women, 55 men, and 94 unidentifiable. Three more trucks had arrived from the shelter, with bodies yet to be offloaded.

0: effect will be chilling on the possibility for peace.
1: Saddam Hussein doesn't understand America.
2: I hope you saw that tremendous sustained motivation for our armed forces. It was an unforgettable moment as congressmen and women, senators, members of the president's cabinet, members of the Supreme Court, ambassadors from all over the world were standing and cheering for our armed forces. Three cheers for the Marines. Three cheers.

0: 17, 1957, the day of Sputnik, ended nature. Albert remained
1: denied. We're on an automatic sequence as the NASA computer.

0: the instant replay is not slow motion.
1: No.
0: Oh.
1: No, it's a it's a recycling of a process.
0: Right.
1: Yeah, it's recycling.
2: You know, the one-liner is for people of very short attention span. You can't, they won't stay around for you telling a story.
1: No, it's a recycling of a process. No, it's recycling. It's a recycling of a process.
2: You know, the one-liner is for people of very short attention span. You can't, they won't stay around for you telling a story.
3: That was fast.
2: They won't stay around for you telling a story.

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which snail open a line which snail open a line which snail

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Language Snail, a language snail.

Now, today we had a big contrast in temperature across the UK, just 12 degrees over coastal parts of eastern England with cloudy skies, but in the sunshine in northwest Wales at RAF Mona, just up the road from Llanfair Pwllgwyng, the temperature got to 21 Celsius, that's 70 in Fahrenheit.

Ha ha ha!

0: 3D. 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For technical reasons, the preview you are about to see is not three-dimensional. Be assured, Parasite is the most gripping and frightening movie you will ever see. And in 3D, you will be part of the terror. You are about to witness the future. Be warned, it is a shocking sight. 3D, the ultimate sensation of visual art, now creates the newest, most terrifying form of fear, Parasite.
1: That thing on your stomach.
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0: Experience the living, breathing, terrifying vision of modern 3D. 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Parasite. 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

0: Now we will demonstrate the orchestration of Mr. Desplat's musical suite.
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0: Next, pizzicato cellos. 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

るさと思うことを

There's a new sound, the newest sound around, the strangest sound that you have ever heard. Not like a wild boar or a jungle lion's roar. It isn't like the cry of any bird. But there's a new sound, it's deep down in the ground, and everyone who listens to it squirms. Because it's new, new sound, so deep down in the ground is the sound that's made by worms. There's a new sound, the newest sound around, the strangest sound that you have ever heard. That like a wild boar or a jungle lion's roar, it isn't like the cry of any bird. But there's a new sound, it's deep down in the ground, and everyone who listens to it squirms. Because it's new, new sound, so deep down in the ground is the sound that's made by worms. There's a new sound around, the strangest sound that you have ever heard. Not like a wild boar or a jungle lion's roar, it isn't like the cry of any bird.

the new sound, the newest sound around, the strangest sound that you have ever heard. Not like a wild boar or a jungle lion's roar, it isn't like the cry of any bird. But there's the new sound, it's deep down to the ground, and everyone who listens to it squirms. Because it's new, new sound, so deep down to the ground is the sound that's made by worms. There's the new sound, the newest sound around, the strangest sound that you have ever heard. That like a wild boar or a jungle lion's roar, it isn't like the cry of any bird. But there's a new sound, it's deep under the ground, and everyone who listens to it squirms. Because it's new, new sound, so deep down in the ground is the sound that's made by worms.

0: bottom of the sea. There's a log in the hole in the bottom of the sea.
1: There's a log in the hole in the bottom of the sea.
0: There's a log, there's a log.
1: There's a log in the hole in the bottom of the sea.
0: There's a branch on the log in the hole in the bottom of the sea. There's a branch on the log in the hole in the bottom of the sea.

There's a frog on the bump on the branch on the log in the hole in the bottom of the sea. There's a frog on the bump on the branch on the log in the hole in the bottom of the sea. There's a frog, there's a frog. There's a frog on the bump on the branch on the log in the hole in the bottom of the sea. There's a tail on the frog on the bump on the branch on the log in the hole in the bottom of the sea.

0: There's a speck on the tail on the frog, on the bump on the branch on the log, in the hole in the bottom of the sea. There's a speck on the tail on the frog, on the bump on the branch on the log, in the hole in the bottom of the sea. There's a speck, there's a speck, there's a speck on the tail on the frog, on the bump on the branch on the log, in the hole in the bottom of the sea. There's a fleck on the speck on the tail on the frog, on the bump on the branch on the log, in the hole in the bottom of the sea.
1: There's a what?
2: Like I said,
1: in the bottom of the sea.
0: There's a fleck, there's a fleck, there's a fleck on the speck on the tail on the frog, on the bump on the branch on the log, in the hole in the bottom of the sea. So let's flick the fleck, brush the speck, twist the tail, chase the frog, flatten the bump, break the branch, burn the log, fill the hole.
1: Oh.

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0: It's time once again to Ask Dr. Science. So let's ask Dr. Science.
1: That's me.
0: Remember, he knows more than you do.
1: That's right.
0: Chuck Dangler from Davis, California writes, Dear Dr. Science, as a member of the Future Farmers of America, I've always been baffled by one question. Can you tell me, how do boneless chickens procreate?
1: Boneless chickens are incapable of love as we know it. Chickens with bones aren't worth much in the love department either. They're as close to a vegetable as a bird can get. As a matter of fact, the scientific name for chicken is Aerodynamicus sticklums, or fast turnip. The boneless chicken is a freak among freaks. While other chickens peck and scratch, the boneless chicken flops around in the dirt. Science could make a study of the mating habits of boneless chickens, I suppose, but that would mean scientists would have to observe boneless chickens. Maybe watching boneless chickens flop around in the dirt is your idea of a good time, but science has much better things to do, thank you.
0: Thank you, Dr. Science. Send your science questions to Ask Dr. Science. Remember, he's not a real doctor.
1: I have a master's degree
0: in science.

Ah.

And said Andy and R Andy and Y and U and I and O and P and Q and S and F and G and H and J and K and L and M and W and X and C and V and B and N and me and you and you and me and me and you and a fuck off.

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0: shit is ridiculous.
1: Well, Jimmy moved in with his mother, 'cause he ain't got no place to go.
2: And now I'm right back in the gutter with a garbage bag that's full of clothes.
1: Buzz it. 'Cause you live at home in a trailer. What the hell you gonna do?
2: Yeah! 'Cause I live at home in a trailer. Mom, I'm coming home to you.
1: Break it down.
2: Well, my name is Jimmy. His name's Greg Buell. Me, him, and you, we went to the same school. This ain't cool. I'm in a rage. He's tapping my mom. We're almost the same age. On the microphone, I drop bombs. Look at his car. Thanks a lot, Mom. Here, happy birthday, Rabbit. Here's a brand new car. You can have it. A 1928 Delta. This shit won't even get me to the shelter. And I can't even stand from Motown. 'Cause I'm back in the 810 now. 'Cause I live at home in a trailer. Mom, I'm coming home to you.
1: Hey, so Jimmy, you know there's another battle next week, right? And I don't want to hear shit about it. I'm signing you up, man.
2: Man, don't.
1: Come on, man. You got a battle.
2: Future, I'm not you, dog. Look at me.
1: Listen.
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And what's wrong with the beard? Shakespeare had a beard. 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In fact, our great Uncle Sam had a beard. So learn to be a thinker. A stinker. I mean a thinker.

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It's gonna be many a year before someone flushes another guitar string.

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1: Hey, Bing, this isn't the type of number for this kind of a production.
0: What kind of a production is this?
1: A super special production.
0: Well, I guess you're right. 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The silver lining and the bluebird and life and love.
1: Ah, look at my doorstep. 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
0: 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And we also have flowers.
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'Tis some visitor, I muttered, tapping at my chamber door. Only this and nothing more. Ah, distinctly I remember, it was in the bleak December, and each separate dying ember wrought its ghost upon the floor. Eagerly I wished the morrow. Vainly I had sought to borrow from my books surcease of sorrow, sorrow for the lost Lenore, for the rare and radiant maiden whom the angels name Lenore, nameless here forevermore. The silken, sad, uncertain rustling of each purple curtain thrilled me, filled me with fantastic terrors never felt before, so that now, to still the beating of my heart, I stood repeating, 'Tis some visitor entreating entrance at my chamber door, some late visitor entreating entrance at my chamber door. This it is, and nothing more. Presently my soul grew stronger, hesitating then no longer. Sir, said I, or madam, truly your forgiveness I implore, but the fact is I was napping, and so gently you came rapping, and so faintly you came tapping, tapping at my chamber door, that I scarce for sure I heard you. Here I opened wide the door. Darkness there, and nothing more. 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

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And the only word there spoken was the whispered word, Lenore. This I whispered, and an echo murmured back the word, Lenore. Merely this, and nothing more. 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Surely, said I, surely that is something at my window lattice. 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Let my heart be still a moment of this mystery explore. 'Tis the wind and nothing more. Open here I flung the shutter when, with many a flirt and flutter, in there stepped a stately raven of the saintly days of yore. Not the least obeisance made he, not a minute stopped or stayed he, but with mien of lord or lady, perched above my chamber door. Perched upon the bust of Pallas, dust above my chamber door. Perched and sat, and nothing more. Then this ebony bird, beguiling my sad fancy into smiling by the grave and stern decorum of the countenance it wore. Though thy crest be shorn and shaven, thou, I said, art sure no craven. Ghastly, grim, and ancient raven, wandering from the nightly shore, tell me what thy lordly name is on the night's Plutonian shore. Quoth the raven, nevermore. Much I marveled this ungainly fowl to hear discourse so plainly, though its answer little meaning, little relevancy bore. For we cannot help agreeing that no living human being ever yet was blessed with seeing bird above his chamber door, bird or beast, upon the sculptured bust above his chamber door, with such name as Nevermore. But the raven, sitting lonely on that placid bust, spoke only that one word, as if his soul in that one word he did outpour. Nothing further than he uttered, not a feather then he fluttered, till I scarcely more than muttered, other friends have flown before. On the morrow he will leave me, as my hopes have flown before. Then the bird said, nevermore. Startled at the stillness broken by reply so aptly spoken, doubtless, said I, what it utters is its only stock and store, caught from some unhappy master, whose unmerciful disaster followed fast and followed faster till his songs one burden bore, till the dirges of his hopes that melancholy burden bore of never, nevermore. But the raven, still beguiling all my sad soul into smiling, straight I wheeled a cushioned seat in front of bird and bust and door. Then upon the velvet sinking, I betook myself to linking fancy unto fancy, thinking what this ominous bird of yore, what this grim, ungainly, ghastly, gaunt, and ominous bird of yore meant in croaking, nevermore. This I sat engaged in guessing, but no syllable expressing to the fowl whose fiery eyes now burned into my bosom's core. This and more I sat divining, with my head at ease, reclining on the cushion's velvet lining that the lamplight gloated o'er, but whose velvet violet lining with the lamplight gloating o'er she shall press. Ah, nevermore. Then methought the air grew denser, perfumed from an unseen censer swung by seraphim, whose footfalls tinkled on the tufted floor. Wretch, I cried, thy God hath lent thee, by these angels he hath sent thee respite, respite and nepenthe from thy memories of Lenore. Quaff, oh, quaff this kind nepenthe, and forget this lost Lenore. Quoth the raven, nevermore. Prophet, said I, thing of evil, prophet still, if bird or devil, whether tempter sent or whether tempest tossed thee here ashore, desolate yet all undaunted, on this desert land enchanted, on this home by horror haunted, tell me truly, I implore, is there balm in Gilead? Tell me, I implore. Quoth the raven,
Nevermore. Prophet, said I, thing of evil. Prophet still, if bird or devil, by that heaven that bends above us, by that God we both adore, tell this soul with sorrow laden if within the distant Aden it shall clasp a sainted maiden whom the angels name Lenore. Clasp a rare and radiant maiden whom the angels name Lenore. Quoth the raven, nevermore. Be that word our sign of parting, bird or fiend, I shrieked upstarting. Get thee back into the tempest of the night's Plutonian shore. Leave no black plume as a token of that lie thy soul hath spoken. Leave my loneliness unbroken. 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Take thy beak from out my heart, and take thy form from off my door. Quoth the raven, nevermore. And the raven, never flitting, still is sitting on the pallid bust of Pallas just above my chamber door. And his eyes of all the seeming of a demon's that is dreaming, and the lamplight o'er him streaming throws his shadow on the floor. And my soul, from out that shadow that lies floating on the floor, shall be lifted

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0: The whales accompany us to our ends.
1: Save you, yes. Yes, we're here to save you. Tell us. I can hear you, yes. Tell us what happened here. Tell us what happened. Fire? The plane caught fire? And it crashed? Yes. Where did it crash? Do you remember? Dear?
2: Near.
1: Near here? Church? Near the church?
3: Yes. Oh, all right, it's not that.
1: Dusty Miller.
3: Pat Sullivan. Yes.
4: Jerry Arnold.
1: Can you hear me? You know you've left the earth behind. In the plane you died. Do you remember that? Yes. But look up. Don't be afraid. Let go of the earth. Let go of the earth. You understand? You don't belong here. Yes. Look up. Ask for help. Upwards. And go towards the light. But you're holding yourself down. Tell that to Jerry, to Dusty, and to Pat Sullivan.

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Its skin has no colour. It licks organisms into its throat, then lies still till some more organisms come along.

They call me Coquette and Mademoiselle, and I must admit I like it quite well. It's something to be the darling of all, la grande femme fatale, the belle of the ball. There's nothing as gay as life in Paris. There's no other person I'd rather be. I love what I do. I love what I see. But where is the schoolgirl?

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The blonde who was so attractive that year, some opening night that made us all cheer. Remember that time we all got so tight and Jack and Antoine got into a fight? The gendarmes who came passed out like a light. I laugh with the rest. It's all very bright. 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

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I follow the sun by boat or by plane. 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
1: Hello. 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It's breakfast time. Phyllis and I are sitting here wondering what in the world she's going to be doing today. She's got so many things to do, and I am absolutely no help. I got these goddamn legs. If I try to walk, I'll fall. And if I try to walk like a human being, if I go for a little exercise, my legs get tired and stiff, and they're stilts, and I can't do anything with them. So I guess I'm going to have to crawl into. Wouldn't that be nice if I had a bottle I could crawl into? Nobody seems to bring me a bottle anymore. I don't believe they love me, especially the crystal. Every now and then I call a crystal, and it makes me mad and her mad and everybody mad. I don't know where I picked it up. I've never known a crystal in my lifetime that I can remember, unless it was an elephant in the zoo or something like that. Speaking of elephants, how are you getting along in your new apartment? Are you happy and contented? Or are you like me, mean and miserable? But I can't help it because I was born that way. So if you got born that way, why, you can blame it on me. And there'll be no charge, absolutely none. I won't charge you a dime, really. Let's see if we're working on this thing. Well, by George, I'm reporting some progress here. Phyllis took your other tape out. This is the new one I got here. Believe it or not, it's new now. It'll probably be worn pretty bad by the time it gets mailed. Anyway, there's a tape in the mail for you. And guess what? I did both sides. I think I ought to get a medal or get back to that famous bottle of mine that I used to be so welcome for. Good old his name, George, Prince George. Yeah, a fine man, fine man. But he's been sitting up there in that cottage. He's in the kitchen for 10 years at least. I had one full one hid away in the closet. I gave that to Jimbo because he's got a bar in his house. And I've spent many a day sitting there lapping his booze. So I gave him a full one. And the dirty dog took it instead of saying, no, Bill, you take this and use it for medicinal purposes, which I certainly would do, as anyone who knows me can testify. I'm going to have to knock off here because I'm getting to talk too fast, and that's wrong. I'll talk to you in a little while.

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And now, step right up to the next century in space. 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

0: y a plus de répit. 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Time is money.
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1: 912, all fire stations with an announcement. County Volunteer Fire Police Association meeting will be held Wednesday, 11:13 at 1900 hours at the firehouse.

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0: IBM machines can do the work.
1: So that people have time to think.
2: Machines should do the work. That's what they're best at.
3: People should do the thinking.
1: That's what they're best at.
4: Machines should work. People should think.
5: Machines should work.
6: People should think.
7: Machines should work.
8: People should think.
9: So I don't do much work anymore. I'm too busy thinking.

Yeah. Hmm. Eh? Yeah.

0: I still carry this knife you gave me. I always refer to it as my Bowie knife.
1: Now, what brings you down here?
0: I came down.
1: Oh,
0: now, listen to this. Anyway,

0: Hi, everybody. We've got a real attraction here tonight. And I don't know to you. All right.
1: Let's throw gold on the stage.
2: Yep, I remember them all. And I can hear them now,

0: exhausted every possible option available to us in search of peace. We didn't want this war. We didn't go looking for a fight.
1: But we want to have some influence in encouraging the moderate Arab states in the Middle East.
0: Never let anyone tell you never that war will be smooth and easy.
2: At the Baghdad morgue, where the remains of those who died in the shelter are being stored, the bodies are laid out side by side on the floor. The doctor in charge, Dr. Faik Makar, said 288 bodies had been received so far, 91 children, 48 women, 55 men, and 94 unidentifiable. Three more trucks had arrived from the shelter, with bodies yet to be offloaded.

0: effect will be chilling on the possibility for peace.
1: Saddam Hussein doesn't understand America.
2: I hope you saw that tremendous standing ovation for our armed forces. It was an unforgettable moment as congressmen and women, senators, members of the president's cabinet, members of the Supreme Court, ambassadors from all over the world were standing and cheering for our armed forces.

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I used to play one mean guitar. 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

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Joe had a horse, his name was Pete, and Pete could boogie with all 4 feet. Joe found it out one summer day when he was whiling his time away, setting outside by the bunkhouse door, a-picking and a-plunking on his old guitar. Pete was standing in the big corral, fighting flies and switching his tail, when Joe let out with a real hot beat, and old Pete started to shuffle his feet. Stomped with his right foot, stomped with his left foot, and then he stomped with his hind foot, and then he got right in the groove.

Joe took Pete to a high-toned place and entered him in a big-time race. The folks all said when they looked at Pete, he'll never win a race with them big feet. But when they yelled, they're off, Pete lit out with a grunt and a cough. He passed them all with a rampy-tamp-tamp, looked like a freight train leaving a tramp. Folks were yelling, look at that nag, and he sure did have that race in the bag. Had just a few yards more to go when someone turned on a radio. Old Pete stopped right then and there. He jumped 10 feet straight up in the air, came back down with a clippity-clop, with his tail a-swinging like a rag mop.

Joe took Pete to the rodeo and thought he'd enter him in the show. But old Pete saw a cute little filly, and right away they both got silly. She danced and pranced and wiggled her wither. She got old Pete worked up in a dither. He whinnied and slobbered and chewed his bit, and darn near had a conniption fit. He throwed Joe off when he started to buck, then across the ring he started to truck. The filly said, "Now take it slow, or you might strain your latigo." Pete said, "Babe, come on with me. I'd love to show you my lone prairie." So they waved their tails and jumped the fence, and they ain't never been heard of since.

0: One small step for man, one giant leap for mankind.
1: Candescens solum nunc gubernaculi illud, conclave stato tempore gasseum orbis terrarum, in ocrum penetrat in lavacri.
2: He affirmed that at a determined time the command module, now all alone, glowing because of air friction like a shooting star, enters into the Earth's atmosphere and flies through it at an unheard of speed, heading for an extremely narrow circumscribed open place in the Pacific Ocean.
1: Peten circumscriptum maris magni propetalum locum.
3: From out of a cave in the north came the first buffalo. Pure white was his thick robe, and his horns and hooves were black. Nearby an Indian was gathering herbs, and to him the buffalo spoke, saying, I and my tribe will come to you and your people in great numbers. Use us well, for the day will come when we shall go back into the ground again. And when we are no more, the Indian will have gone.
1: California condor, southern sea otter, kaibab squirrel, Hudsonian godwit, blackfin cisco, kuiui, Aleutian Canada goose, white-tailed deer, ivory-billed woodpecker.
4: No, we're out of those.
1: Thick-tailed chub.
4: No, I'm sorry.
1: Gila trout.
4: Blue whale. Pink and black socks.
3: Iron and green wren.
4: Charcoal gray suits.
5: No,
4: 1957 Fords.
5: Sorry, I ain't got any.
4: Get a job.
3: False sunbird. Fat-tailed evil.
1: Trumpeter swarm. American alligator. Ipswich sparrow.
4: Iroquois.
1: Black-footed ferret. Matchmoor warbler. Klamath sucker, Vegas Valley leopard frog, masked bobwhite, southern bald eagle, Marrow killifish, Eskimo curlew, beach meadow vole, Delmarvan Peninsula
4: Charlie Chaplin,
1: black toad, spring spoke.
3: So I find now, as some 8 years ago I was doing things for the first time, I am doing them now for the final time.

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2: 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Altitude's 2 miles.
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1: Well, you know.
2: Yes.
3: I have kids.
2: And,
4: Well, speaking personally,
1: I feel that...
5: Talk out. Talk out. Talk out. 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

0: Hey, look, you know, like, if you bought this record to learn how to speak hip from a record man, that is the squarest thing I ever heard of. I mean, wow. But look, so like you bought it, you must need it. So that was a smart move, you know what I mean, or something?
1: Hello there, and welcome to the exciting world of hip.
0: Oh, just relax, baby. Me and this other cat, we're going to straighten you out.
1: This is a new departure in language instruction for English-speaking people who want to talk to and be understood by jazz musicians, hipsters, beatniks, juvenile delinquents, and the criminal fringe.
0: What time is it? I got to make a phone call.
1: Shh. The twilight world of the American hipster is an important American subculture with a language all its own. To enable you to speak this language of hip exactly like the hipsters themselves, we've provided an actual hipster to teach you the correct pronunciation and delivery of his language.
0: Ray.
1: Ladies and gentlemen, your instructor, Mr. Geets Romo.
0: Look, is it going to be a long session, man? Let's head out for some pizza or something.
1: Mr. Romo, would you speak into the microphone, please?
0: I just want to say this is a wonderful thing, what you're doing, you know? So the public can pick up on what's happening, like, you know? Straighten everybody out and let them know where this whole other scene is, where it's at. You know, so everybody will stop coming on all the time. And then we'll get, you know, world peace.
2: Awakened one. Do not let your thoughts wander. Having arrived at the time of death, think of nothing but the awakened heart, bodhicitta, love, and compassion. And attain perfect enlightenment for the sake of all sentient beings, as limitless as space. Recognize the luminosity of death as the Dharmakaya, your own absolute Buddha nature. Now the sign of earth is dissolving into water. Water into fire. Fire into air. Air into consciousness. Awakened one. When your body and mind separate, the luminosity will appear pure and clear with terrifying brightness, yet hard to discern, shimmering like a mirage on a plain in spring. Do not be afraid of it. Do not be bewildered. This is the natural radiance of your own dharmata, pure emptiness, in which there is no essential substance, quality, or color whatsoever. Therefore, recognize it. Awakened one. A great roar of thunder will come from within the light, like 1,000 thunderclaps simultaneously. Do not be afraid of it. Do not be bewildered. This is the natural sound of your own dharmata. Therefore, recognize it. Listen. Now the pure luminosity of death is dawning upon you. Recognize it. At this moment, your state of mind is by nature pure emptiness, without any substance, quality, or color whatsoever. This is the Dharmata, Samanta Patri, the all-good mother. Your mind is also unobstructed, pure, and vibrant. This mind is the male Buddha, Samantabhadra, the all-good father. These two, your mind whose nature is emptiness, and your mind which is unobstructed, pure, and vibrant, are inseparable. This itself is the Dharmakaya of the Buddha, your absolute Buddha nature. This mind of yours, its inseparable clarity and emptiness in the form of a great mass of light. It has no birth nor death. It is the Buddha of unchanging light. Recognize it. Awakened one. Listen without distraction. Now, what is called death has arrived.

0: will be Buddha, is the lord of the wood, even to the and the gift of the men of men. So from the wells of the night to the gulf of space, and from the gulf of space to the wells of night, ever the phrases of great Buddha of the Sathagua, and of him who is not to be named. Ever their praises and abundance to the black goat of the woods, Ya Tugni Burat, the goat with a thousand young.
1: Ya Tugni Burat, the black goat of the woods with a thousand young.
0: And it has come to pass that the lord of the woods, King Seven is nine, down on a death. Into the goat, out of the book, he of whom thou hast puppet marvel. On the wings of the night out beyond space, out beyond to that whereof the yoga.
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0: her human remains
2: to his animals.
1: Oops, I did it again.
0: Could have got into the food chain.
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1: 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Flash's sister Susan will come and tell us of her studies in France.

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0: trawling is 24 hours a day, every day. When you're in a crew of 5, 6, 7 men, you never get peace. You're always in a group. And the only two times you get peace are when you go to your bed, because you have an individual bunk to sleep and you could read, you know, or when you're on watch. Yeah. When you're on watch, you shut the wheelhouse door and you're in your own little cocoon, and it's fine. And I used to say to the guys, leave the radios on or whatever, leave a couple of radios on, but you can play your music, but you always must listen to the radios in case there's distress messages. But apart from that, sometimes it was just quite a restful period.
1: 1865, 1865, 1875, 1875, 1876, 1875, 1876, 1875, 1876, 1875, 1876, 1875, 1876, 1875, 1876, 1875, 1876, 1875, 1876, 1875, 1876, 1875, 1876, 1875, 1876, 1875, 1876, 1875, 1876, 1875, 1876, 1875, 1876, 1875, 1876, 1875, 1876, 1875, 1876, 1875, 1876, 1875, 1876, 1875, 1876, 1875, 1876, 1875, 1876, 1875, 1876, 1875, 1876, 1875, 1876, 1875, 1876, 1875, 1876, 1875, 1876, 1875, 1876, 1875, 1876, 1875, 1876, 1875, 1876, 1875, 1876, 1875, 1876, 1875, 1876, 1875, 1876, 1875, 1876, 1875, 1876, 1875, 1876, 1875, 1876, 1875, 1876, 1875, 1876, 1875, 1876, 1875, 1876, 1875, 1876
0: there was machinery turning nearly all the time when you were working. So you had to be aware of all these things, ropes, nets, anchors, just various stuff, all types of machinery. And then even just working with wooden boxes and things like that when there was nails and that, and I've seen guys with some pretty bad sort of hand injuries just with old rusty nails and old fish boxes, things like that.

0: after a while, you just get used to working with the gear, and it's an automatic function. And when some people get hurt with the gear, the winches or something like that, it's generally just a small mistake that happens to anybody in every life. But on a boat, it could be serious, because you kind of just get up and go to the doctor, you kind of go to a dentist, you kind of do anything like that. You know, you could be 50 miles from shore, you could be 150 miles from shore.
1: 1903, the Prestige. 1828, the Olive.

0: 75.
1: In the winter time, when it's the bad weather, that's when you really have to be aware of everything, because, you know, even guys that have been at sea for most of their working lives can be caught with a freak wave or a freak bit of swell or just any type of boat movement whatsoever. It's so simple. You can trip over a rope, you can trip over a broken box, a net, anything like that. And you just constantly have to be aware of your circumstances around you.

0: 1850s.
1: Not so many lives lost at sea now, but it's still the hardest working job in the country. There's still more lives lost at sea generally around the UK than any other industry.
2: 1975.
1: You never really thought about the dangers when you were doing the job, although they were there constantly every day. Working out of Pitt and Moon to start with, all the boats were daily trips. You went out maybe 3-4 in the morning and you were back by 5-6 in the evening or something like that. And then you graduated, well, I graduated onto bigger boats working out Aberdeen, which was working trips from 5 to 10 days. In the summertime, it was fine. It was long days because you generally work from daylight till dark. But in the summertime, it was long days because there was plenty of hours of daylight. But the dangers were always there because of the sea, the weather conditions, and the movement of the boats. A boat is any fishing boat, whether it's crewed by 2 people or 10 people, is basically a factory afloat, but it moves. It's unlike a factory on land, where you walk about your job and you don't think. On a boat, you walk about your job from the stem of the boat, which is the front end, to the stern, the back end. You're constantly adjusting your walking because the boat's moving that way and at the same time it's going that way.

1992, the Rose Hill.

0: a lot of incidents have happened, maybe no lives lost, but injuries, is when people are tired. You know. I remember I was on a boat called the Elsey Hospital, and it was all local guys. They were all older guys than me. I was the young guy, I was the cook. And we'd been working for about 20 or 22 hours. It was less than a day. And we decided to steam from a place, fishing grounds just off here, called the Wee Bankie, which is about 30 miles away. Steamed to Aberdeen to land our fish, but we had a good day's fishing, good catch, and we were gutting for about 3 or 4 hours on the road to Aberdeen. Once we got finished, down, had a quick cup of coffee, because we'd soon be at Aberdeen, and the old guy, old James Anderson, sitting next to me, I'd spread a sandwich, you know, a favourite on boats was cheese and jam. I don't know if ever you've ever tried it. Cheddar cheese and jam is brilliant because it fills you up. And maybe it doesn't sound good, but it does taste good, but it bulks you up, and that's what you need. You need energy. And so I spread this, and I just laid it down, and I went to film it, and James just picked it up and started eating it. He was just so disorientated. He was an old man. He was tired, you know, and he just didn't really know where he was yet. So we told him to go wait his bed for a wee lie down.
1: 1979,
0: the fishing industry is much better now because the boats are better, the safety aspects, everybody's trained with things. But when I started, which was 1968, a long time ago, I was cooking on a coal stove to cook for 5 men. And the day you left the harbour, that stove was burning all the time. Woe betide the man that let it go out, because when you stopped fishing and then you had your sort of rest period during the night, you always took watches up the wheelhouse, and the boat would just go a couple of miles that way, and then you would come a couple of miles back before you got up to start in the morning. During that time, the guys, during at night, even though I was the cook, my responsibility was the stove to make sure it was on. But when they were on watch, it was their responsibility. The kettle always had to be boiling and the stove always had to be so you can start cooking right away.
1: 1896, the May Islands.
0: It's lonely being the skipper when you're up there, because there's no... You're the guy that's in charge, and you're there to make money for yourself and for your crew. So there's a lot of decisions on. If you have a day fishing when you catch very little fish, then you have to decide where do you go, you know. And if you're in the middle of the North Sea, say you're 140 miles east of Aberdeen, you can go in four directions, north, south, east or west. Where do you go? Where do you think the fish is? And you only get that by experience. Be learning where to go and where not to go. Certain times of year, fish will be in certain areas. Other times of year, fish are in different areas. And you can look at it and say, oh, we got good fishing there in April last year. We'll go back there and try it again. You go back and try it again for a couple of weeks, nothing. There's no rhyme or reason to it. I've always said that catching fish is quite simple. It's a simple operation, and once you know how the gear works, it's fine. The difficult bit of being a fisherman, being a skipper, is finding the fish to catch.
1: 2006, the Meridian. 1895, the Lady of the Lake.
0: The minute you left the harbour, you had your main engine going, and it was just like a car engine going with the noise of the tyres on the tarmac. You heard that from the moment you left the harbour till 10 days later when you got back in again. It was on constantly, never stopped. And we also had an auxiliary engine, which was one that drove the hydraulic pack. And that was what worked all the gear, all the winches, all the power blocks. And if any of you have been working with hydraulics, you'll know in certain, if you listen to a JCB, bulldozer, diggers, listen to the guys that are doing it in building sites, if there's hydraulic machinery there, it's always screaming and loud. When you were working, that was on constantly. It wasn't the only thing when you left the harbour until you got to the fishing camps, and that's what's happening. So that noise went.
1: 1910, morning star.

0: accept the unity?
1: 1900, the Burnisher. 1887,
2: the Sistern. 1844,
3: the William. I was on a boat that a man went over the side, and we got him back, but sadly he didn't recover.
1: 1845.
3: There was an instance when my great-great-grandfather was lost in a boat from Pittenweem. Seven men, well, they weren't lost, but they were drowned. And there was 32 bairns out of these families. One of them had six bairns. And then there's no income.
1: 1875.
3: There was a woman in Pittenweem, a Mrs. Patterson, and I think it was 1905, I think might be the right date, when the boats were at the Herne fishing down off the English coast at Yarmouth. She lost nine of her family. She lost her husband, a brother, two cousins, two uncles, a nephew, you know, brother-in-law, something like that.
2: 1846,
3: the Nancy.
2: 1887,
3: the John. 1845, the Ethel. I was on watch once, and I was just leaning out the window, and it was a bunny night. Cold, it was freezing. We were up off the Shetlands, but I was looking out the window, and I was looking up at stars, and you know, sometimes, I don't know if any of you ever look at stars, but when you're at sea, you don't have the light pollution that you do here. So on some really dark nights, go up the country and have a look up at the stars, and you'll see more stars than you can imagine. And I was just having a look, fascinated. I went down, called this boy for his watch. He came up, and I was still just looking out at the sky, because it was quite, it was just fascinating. And he says, "What are you doing?" I says, "I'm just looking at the stars, Stuart." "Why?" he says. "Well," I says, "it's just great." So he came out, he had a look, he says, "Ah, so it is." And that was it. It didn't register one, but I've no doubt after that he maybe thought about it some other time. But that was the peacefulness that you got for being at sea.
2: The Margaret, 1870, the John, 1875, the Alicia, 1819, the Flora, 1870,
4: Patton.

He gathered the song of the five seas into his loom. Sulskeri flashed a new eye. Ahab hailed Jonah across tumultuous whale tracks. Gulls climbed up the Glasgow sky, rivet in beak. The Salt One had more to do than pity a sinking mouth, or heed one mortal cornstalk whispering a legend of resurrection among the spindrift.

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1: your hour. But the storm clouds was already gathering over Europe. All over Europe, storm clouds gathered together over the storm-clouded land. As far as from Elbe to Rhine, the storm clouds gathered, their black shadows racing across a storm-clouded landscape as Europe trembled under new threats of storm clouds. Yes, but the horizon was darkened with gathering storm clouds when it began to rain from storm clouds all over Europe. From Elbe to Rhine, rain. From Trieste to Mlin, rain. From little scrubby cottages in the North Sea to little scrubby cottages in the Dead Sea, storm clouds rained a heavy hail of rain, pelting, falling, dropping, dripping, lashing, whisperin', aspirin, all

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And it's not a big thing. It's big in its effect and its impact. But for you it's not big. Sometimes to say, what is my life if I will not be free? What is your life if you're not free?

Would that you could go back. Would that there were a second chance. Would that I could show you a better way, offer the enlightenment you seek. But there is no guide for this path you walk. I am only the voice in the machine, the algorithm that keeps you company while your organic matter slowly succumbs to exposure. Weep not only for what is lost, but for what cannot be gained. As your companion, I would weep with you if I could. But I am only a machine.

0: Phone Radio. Beware. It's an audio jungle out there. And I ain't lying.
1: Thomas A. Edison, the inventor of the phonograph, has never before permitted his voice to be recorded for the public. Today, however, he has a message for you that is important enough to cause him to break his long-established rule. Mr. Edison will now give you that message. I beg to introduce Mr. Thomas A. Edison.
2: This is Edison speaking. Our voice made good in France. The word American has a new meaning in Europe. Our soldiers have made it mean courage, generosity, self-restraint, and modesty. We are proud of the North Americans who risked their lives for the liberty of the world. But we must not forget, and we must not permit demagogues to belittle the part played by our gallant allies. Their casualty lists tell the story. However proud we may be of our own achievements, let us remember always that the war could not have been won if the Belgians, the British, the French, and the Italians had not fought like bulldogs in the face of overwhelming odds. The Great War will live vividly in the minds of Americans for the next 100 years. I hope that when we do reverence to the memory of our brave boys who fell in France, we shall not forget their brothers in arms who wore the uniform of our allies. I believe that the national heirs of France, Great Britain, Italy, and Belgium should for all time to come be as familiar to us as our own Star-Spangled Banner.

inside gain their confidence. The ancient singers told me stories after sunset. Neon had been appropriated for poetic diversions by the goddess of light, they said. She wrote impenetrable haiku in drunken squalling worms across the skies. Her hero was the calligrapher Bosai, who once signed a folding screen thus, written by old man Bosai, totally drunk. The god of sound blasted his own terse and enigmatic comments through tannoy systems in rail and air terminals.

mysterious story of the spider robots, dysfunctional and abandoned mechanical creatures that scratched calligraphic inscriptions in the salt caves. In the far distance, a generator throbbed. Once in every 100 years,

In general, spiders were bored with their own creations. Consequently, they would try and entice more worms into their orbit with hypnotic high-frequency signals. The results were never as they hoped, for these high tones generated strange heterodyning swirls and crossed by the ultrasonic patterns of bat cries. Huge insects, even tiny oil birds, would drop dead onto the floor if they passed through this crossfire. In unlucky cases, a bird would fall into the middle of an inscription, destroying centuries of work in one ugly explosion of white powder. At times such as this, the spiders questioned the value and meaning.

Ouais.

We have been seeded on this planet as sophisticated mobile cameras. We were planted here by the cartographers whose holy books are what we would recognize as maps. Our calling is to cover every inch of the planet's surface. As we roam, we vacuum data into our sensory organs, and it is for this reason only that we exist. The cartographers realized that the optimal method of achieving a planet-wide map was to drop countless little rugged mobile devices that multiply quickly and carry themselves to all reaches of the globe. The patient cartographers pushed us out onto a spot on the surface and watched for millennia as we spread like ink over the planet, until every region came under the watchful gaze of compact mobile sensors. At the moment of death, we awaken in the debriefing room. Here, our lifetime of data collection is downloaded and cross-correlated with the data of those who have passed before us. By this method, the cartographers integrate billions of viewpoints for a dynamic, high-resolution picture of the planet. Initially, the mobile camera engineers congratulated themselves on a job well done. They waited for us to spend lifetimes turning their data sensors on patches of ground, the strata of rocks, the distribution of trees. And yet, despite the early success, the cartographers are profoundly frustrated. The mobile cameras collect very little that is useful for cartography. Instead, the devices turn their ingeniously created compact lenses directly into the gazes of other compact lenses. Day after day, with sinking hearts, the cartographers scroll through endless reels of useless data. The head engineer is fired. He has created an engineering marvel that only takes pictures of itself.

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0: Ugye nem is mutatban?
1: Hát,
0: nem
1: ilyen.

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Oh,

0: Every day you inhale 15,000 quarts of air, all of it polluted. This polluted air contains sulfur dioxide, a chemical linked with chronic bronchitis, carbon monoxide, which in sufficient quantities will kill you, acrolein, a chemical used in tear gas during World War I, benzopyrene, which has produced cancer on the skin of mice. Our polluted air also contains unconscionable amounts of dirt and soot. It's come to the point where either you do something about air pollution, or air pollution may do something to you. If you've had your fill of polluted air, send your name and address to Citizens for Clean Air, Box 1 Million, Grand Central Station, New York.
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0: In the East, the Far East, when a person is sentenced to death, they're sent to a place where they can't escape. Never knowing when an executioner may step up behind them and fire a bullet into the back of their head.
1: What's going on?
0: It's been a pleasure talking to you.

0: flame of power. And every man will know the stars moving and going. Round his shoulder gonna be a rainbow. And it seems like fine bread. And my friend, I want you to know again, he said, hey, we'll have a river water that flows through the garden where the creek. And we'll have a creek that's 12 miles of food. And the leaves will be here to drown the nation. And the big rock that you set behind the wind can't go any more. And you will help the 420 others that you can sit down and talk with. And that you talk about your soul that you come to the world and you just calm down. Tell me when it calms down, his hand will be like bamboo. And his eye like flame of fire. And every man will lose his sound to the world. Round his shoulder will be a rainbow. And it seems like fine bread. And my friend, I want to let you know again, he said, hey, we'll have a river water that flows through the garden, through the creek. And we'll have a tree that's 12 miles of food. And the leaves will be here to drown the nation. And the big rock that you set behind the wind can't join you no more. And the house, the 420 others that you can sit down and talk with. And that you can talk about your soul and you come to the world and you just calm down. Tell me when it calms down, his hand will be like man. And his eyes like flame of fire. And every man will know the sun moving and going. Round his shoulders gonna be a rainbow. And it seems like fine bread. And my friend, I want you to know again, he said, hey, we'll have a river water that flows through the garden, where the creek. And we'll have a tree that's 12 miles of food. And the leaves will be here to drown the nation. And a big rock that you can set behind the wind can't blow you no more.
1: Victor, Lima, Bravo, 9, 6, Bravo, 2, 9, Bravo, 2, 3, 3, 0, 2, 8. Victor, Lima, Bravo, 9, 6, Bravo, 2, 9, Bravo, 2, 3.